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0: Red FM, it's the John and Tiff Show. Good morning. Good morning. You needed help with something?
1: Oh, yes. I feel like you are my friends that I can count on for help and assistance in a lot of aspects of my life.
2: I am very glad that you think of us that way, intern.
1: That's how I do. That's how I do. You know how I do. You know how I be. That's how it is. And you know, I need you guys. I got to invite to a party because I have lots of friends. Surely. And it came in my email. That's how you know it was a good party invite.
2: Okay.
1: It's in my email. It is a costume party for Halloween. And I need a costume. But, caveat.
0: Tiffany, here's... Hold on, Sammy. Uh-huh. Tiffany, here's the thing. He's in that age where he still gets invited to costume parties and doesn't have kids yet.
2: Right. Right. So he's, and like, he's in, still in that age group where he's willing to do them.
0: Yeah.
2: Cause I think I've reached a point where I'm like, if you're inviting me to a costume party, no, you're not.
1: No, you're not.
2: I'm going to show up in what I show up in.
1: Well, here's the thing. It's a specific costume party and it's a Disney costume party. You see, I already have a costume. I have the guy from Squid Game. Like, I have that costume. It's going to rock it. You know,
2: the guy from Squid Game not the main character,
1: like the guy with the black...
2: The scary guy?
1: Yeah. Scary. With the mask and stuff.
2: Uh-huh.
1: But...
0: And are you surprised at all that he just has... He's like, well, I don't have this costume.
2: I also know that you have a Gutenberg costume.
1: I do. I could be Gutenberg. But it's a Disney Halloween party.
2: It's a Disney Halloween party.
1: Me and Christina, at literally like 11 p.m. last night, we were just like, what are you going to be? I was like, I could be Winnie the Pooh. Big t-shirt. I have that. I have a big red t-shirt. I have Winnie the Pooh ears. But she's like, I want to be like something niche. Something the craziest side character. Like, what if we were the Pixar lamp?
2: I'm also assuming you guys want to do like a couple's costume?
1: That was a large majority not what was pitched last night.
2: Okay.
1: Was not a couple's costume.
0: I think you should be Cusco and Yzma.
1: I brought up New Groove. That was possible. We thought about the plates from Be Our Guest. We would just become plates.
2: That would be easy to do with cardboard. You could easily just like cut out a big old circle and you're the plates from Be Our Guest.
1: But, you know, I don't know where we're going to be. I don't know where we're going to be.
0: How about Hey Hey and Pua?
1: Yeah. We're just the chicken and the pig.
0: You could give off Hey Hey.
1: I could be Hey Hey.
2: Yeah, I feel like Hey Hey and Pua could be really, really good.
1: They could see me and they'd be like, oh, that's...
2: That tracks.
1: That's Hey Hey. Yeah.
3: Need a little laughter in your life?
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9: 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There's an accident in Baltimore City. If you're traveling 895 southbound between Boston Street and Halliburton Avenue, there's an accident that has your right shoulder blocked. You'll experience extreme slow traffic in the area. As you go through Anne Arundel County, you'll experience heavy traffic in Jessup. The BW Parkway southbound between Maryland 175 and Maryland 32. Traveling 895 southbound between the Harbor Tunnel North End and the Harbor Tunnel South End, there's extreme slow traffic. Expect about a minute of delay. 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

0: Well, I figured if Tiffany, both you and me saw this quote organically, then we should probably share it because there might be a reason for that.
1: There very well might be. It popped up on, as soon as you said, I saw this quote and started reading it, I was like, no way, I saw that this weekend.
0: Unspoken expectations are premeditated resentments.
1: Say it one more time.
0: Unspoken expectations are premeditated resentments. Uh-huh. Now, there's a second half of this that wasn't in the nice, pretty quote picture.
1: Is there? Okay. I don't know that I scrolled to see that.
0: Because you set people up to fail by hiding what you want and blaming them for when they fall short.
1: Mm-hmm. That's really what it is. If you have an expectation in your mind about what you want from someone else, it is unkind if you keep that to yourself.
0: Unspoken expectations are premeditated resentments because you set people up to fail by hiding what you want and blaming them when they fall short. Why this happens? One is a mind reading myth.
1: Right.
0: You assume your needs are so obvious that others should just know them.
1: Mm-hmm.
0: Two, silent scorekeeping. You keep a mental list of slights and unmet rules without ever voicing them.
1: There you go.
0: And three, it's a fear of conflict, really.
1: Right. That you're afraid of articulating what you want because you're afraid that it might.
0: You avoid hard conversations.
1: Yeah.
0: And hoping that compliance is just going to happen naturally.
1: And that is so, it's unfair to the other people. If you have expectations of what you want and how you want things to go, it is kind to articulate them, to say what those things are so that other people know what they're working with.
0: Yeah. Like, how do you fix it then?
1: One, say what you want.
0: Speak up, speak up, but speak up early in the process, not before the anger takes root.
1: There you go. Right.
0: State your needs, state your limits.

0: state your desires clearly and kindly before you get to resentment. Because what is that quote again? Unmet expectations are premeditated resentments.
1: Yeah.
0: So speak before resentment is built. Two is to stop assuming things.
1: Yes. People can't read your mind. Sometimes they can read your face, but they can't read your mind.
0: Or actually realize that other people can't fix a problem or meet a standard that they don't know exists.
1: That's true. Yeah.
0: And then three is ask directly. Invite others to share what they expect from you so that you can align that with your goals.
1: Because
0: you're
1: like, really good.
0: I'm either into that or I'm not.
1: See, when I read that initially, I was thinking about it like in the context of like relationships and friendships and like, oh, this is what I really secretly hope you all do for my birthday. And if you don't do it, I'm going to be mad. But I can also see how it applies in work situations, in just any type of contact, any type of relationship that you're in. Speak up for what you want.

0: All right, I'm a little, I don't know if y'all can tell, I'm a little under the weds.
1: Just a little bit. I can hear it in your voice. It's just a little more gravelly than usual.
0: I have contracted the back to school virus, I think.
1: Is that what this is?
0: Yeah, it's finally catching up.
1: See, I know
0: I was doing so well, and then I let my foot off the gas and got caught. So, not only do I have my Alani, just in case you all were concerned.
1: John's never without his Alani.
0: I drank my water, but I've been really good. I drink water first.
1: Oh, okay.
0: To start the day, okay. And then go to caffeine.
1: That's good.
0: My stomach can't handle it.
1: No, that is smart to start with water.
0: But then I'll do a water and then my tea.
1: You've got tea.
0: I have tea. You know that throat coat tea?
1: Yeah, because your throat is a little gravelly. Are you hoping that this helps?
0: Oh, it hurts.
1: Oh, it hurts.
0: Yeah.
1: Oh. Here. Just Clorox. Just make sure you wipe that down when you're done.
0: Well,
1: just,
0: the truth is I share this microphone with at least two other people, well, so I probably got it from them.
1: That is also a possibility, for sure.
0: I've let my foot off the gas with the disinfecting.
1: Yeah, this back-to-school stuff, I have heard horror stories about this. Horror stories.
0: Right. Well, would you like to share a horror story?
1: Just about like how when kids go back to school or when kids are in daycare, it's just a constant germ factory all the time.
0: Oh,
1: and now that I have a kid, I'm like, oh, this is what I have to look forward to.
0: Yeah, you're not going to prevent that either.
1: There's no way.
0: Zero way.
1: Yeah.
0: Unless you shelter your child.
1: No. And even if you try and shelter them, like from daycare or whatever, we went to the library on Friday. And
0: gross.
1: It was so gross. It was so gross. There was like everything went in this one kid's mouth, and then Asa reached for it and tried to put it in his mouth. And yeah. I'm like, oh, you.
0: Asa can't be Bubble Boy.
1: No, he can't be Bubble Boy. It's fine.
0: We got to build up his immune system.
1: We're working on it. He did get a cold recently, and he still has a little lymph node behind his ear that I'm like keeping an eye on to make sure it goes down.
0: So
1: but
0: he's fighting the battle.
1: He's fighting the battle.
0: He's fighting the battle. We're all fighting.
1: And I don't think like the rainy weekends have helped either. What is up with the rainy weekends?
0: I don't know.
1: There's no way that you felt better this weekend because it was rainy and gross.
0: No, but the weather this week, speaking of.
1: I think it's meant to get really nice.
0: Look, we got sunny today through Friday. Sunny every day.
1: But
0: no
1: see,
0: clouds.
1: Another bad weekend ahead.
0: Well, the point being is let's enjoy the week as much as we can because we're going to get another rainy weekend.
1: I think this is a great idea.
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11: 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An earlier disabled vehicle has been cleared. If you were traveling 895 southbound between the Harbor Tunnel North End and the Harbor Tunnel South End, traffic is flowing through the tunnel. In Ruxton, we have a disabled vehicle that has your right lane blocked. 695, the inner loop between exit 23 and exit 24. In Lockern, you'll experience slow traffic. 695 the outer loop between Liberty Road and Baltimore National Pike. It's about a 3-minute delay getting through that area. There is an accident in the city. If you're traveling Pulaski Highway near Monument Street, expect delays. Think It Up is an initiative to activate student-powered, teacher-led learning projects. 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

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Bright

0: All right, so there's an 11-year-old boy in China named Liu Ziquan.
1: Okay.
0: He learned that he was a bone marrow match for his dying father.
1: Oh.
0: But he was too but he was too small to donate. He's only 11 years old.
1: So he's tiny, right? Yeah.
0: So this is what he did. He ate 5 meals a day until he gained 33 pounds and saved his father's life.
1: Are you kidding me? And wait, hold on. That's possible?
0: Apparently.
1: That it was because of his weight that he wasn't able to donate his bone marrow?
0: He wasn't big enough, so he said save dad first, lose weight later.
1: That's amazing. I love that.
0: Save dad first,
1: lose weight later. What a mentality. I can lose the weight at any point in time, whatever, not a big deal. Save my dad.
0: Isn't that not crazy?
1: That is absolutely amazing. Also, talk about just what an amazing thing for an 11-year-old to go, I'm going to figure out a way to make this possible.
0: The most successful bulk of all time.
1: Literally. Like, do you have a picture of him? Let me see.
0: Yeah. Look at him just shoveling food in his mouth.
1: Oh, my goodness. So he bulked. He gained 33 pounds. That's a lot for an 11-year-old.
0: Yeah, I know. Now we got to check to make sure he's okay.
1: And I'm sure he will be. He saved his dad. Yeah. He can do anything. He can save the world.
0: He's only 11, so.
1: That's amazing. He's got plenty of time.

0: 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It's the John and Tiff Show. And try to stay with us.
1: Bring it on.
0: Why don't you play along? It is another version of this or that.
1: Or that.
0: And this version is Hallmark movie title or candle scent.
1: That's all it is. Is it a Hallmark movie that is about a big powered city woman who goes back to her small town and falls in love? Or is it a scent of a candle?
2: That's what we got here. I did the data. I went to my local mall. I did some smelling. We are here. Let's do it. All right, John.
1: Bring it on.
2: John, I'm going to you first for 1 point. Is this a candle or a Hallmark movie? Fireside.
0: I mean, that's got to be a candle, right?
2: That is a candle.
1: Hey!
2: That is a candle. 1 point
1: well
2: for you,
1: done.
2: Johnny. All right, Tiffany. For 1 point.
1: Uh-huh.
2: Midsummer's Night. Is that a candle or a Hallmark movie?
1: That's a Shakespeare play, isn't it? Let's go with Hallmark movie.
2: Candle or movie?
1: Hallmark
2: it
1: movie.
2: It is a candle.
1: A candle.
2: It was a candle.
1: Come on. Okay.
2: John, you're up by one. John, for one more point. Candle or movie? Home Sweet Home.
0: These are so overly simple.
2: Home Sweet Home. Candle or movie?
0: I feel like that's too simple of a title to be a movie, so I'm going to say a candle.
2: That's a candle,
1: that,
2: baby!
1: That is the candle that my mom used to burn in our house. It's a Yankee candle, and that's what my house smelled like growing up.
2: Oh, that is nice.
1: I knew that one instantly.
0: So it was actually Home Sweet Home.
2: Oh, it was?
1: Yep.
2: All right, Tiffany, Flower Girl.
1: Flower Girl? Hallmark movie?
2: It's a Hallmark movie! Tiffany, that one was actually worth 3 points, so you have 3 points.
1: Thank you.
2: John, you have 2. John, for 1 more point.
0: That's not fair.
2: 1 more point. Actually, I'll put this for 2 points. 2 points. See if you can win here. Double Scoop. Double Scoop.
0: There's no way that's a movie. I'm going to say candle.
2: That is a Hallmark movie, baby. That's a Hallmark movie. Double Scoop. And then, Tiffany, to win everything.
1: To win it all.
2: Which you already are winning, by the way.
1: Uh-huh.
2: But if you get this wrong, you get minus points. How about that?
1: Okay.
2: The Wedding.
1: The Wedding?
2: The Wedding.
1: The Wedding.
2: Yes.
1: Hallmark movie?
2: It's actually both. I just love Tiffany. I just wanted her to win. It's both.
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10: 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We're experiencing slow traffic in the area if you're making your way. In Anne Arundel County, the Baltimore-Washington Parkway southbound between Arundel Mills Boulevard and NSA, expect a 3-minute delay. In Parkville, slow traffic, 695 to Outer Loop between Hartford Road and Providence Road. Over in Howard County, 70 eastbound between Marriottsville Road and Columbia Pike, you'll experience slow traffic, about a 4-minute delay. In the city, as you make your way, 95 southbound between Eastern Avenue and the Fort McHenry Tunnel, slow traffic there as well, about a 4-minute delay getting through. 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
6: So Proverbs 4 is a chapter that is teaching about seeking wisdom and how it's one of life's most important pursuits. This verse specifically is using the metaphor of a sunrise. And just like a sunrise starts small with faint glow in the dark, it steadily grows and grows into bright daylight. This represents the spiritual growth that we are supposed to have. It might start small, but as we learn more, as we seek more wisdom, as we pursue God with everything that we have, our faith grows just like the sunlight.

0: So how can we put that verse into practice today? Because that's one thing we believe about reading scriptures. It's one thing to read it, to understand it, to see where God is leading you through it. But we got to put it into action, right? So maybe there is one situation that you can think about as you start your day where you can respond more like Jesus than you did yesterday, right? Maybe that means being more patient with the kids.
1: Okay.
0: Maybe it means telling the truth when it's uncomfortable or apologizing maybe instead of defending yourself. Think about a way you can put Proverbs 4:18 into practice today.

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2: or
1: not?
2: We can't talk about it.
1: I won't make you talk about that.
2: Well, because the question always starts to come up, right? Like, we have...
1: Which is an annoying one, but...
2: The
1: question is this.
2: The question is, so are you going to have another baby?
1: Are you going to have another baby?
2: That's always the question, right? And I do actually think that that's a hard question for a lot of people to answer, because I think people ask it with the best intentions, and they don't necessarily take into account maybe how difficult it was for us to have a first baby, or like all of these other things that kind of make that a very complicated question.
1: Or it's just a fun thing.
2: Or it's just a fun, right? And I will say, so I have been kind of on this crusade, and if you are an only child, 844-944-5050, every single person who's an only child that I run into, I ask what their experience was like of being an only child, because at this point, we're thinking Asa just might be an only child, but I worry more about him hating being an only child than anything else. Like, I'm terrified that he's going to end up lonely, or that he's going to wish he had siblings so bad. And like, I worry more about that than any of the other stuff around having a second baby, which I know is kind of weird. Isn't that kind of weird?
1: I don't know. I never thought that.
2: You never thought about it?
1: No.
2: Literally, if I run into an only child, I'm like, tell me everything.
1: I would have more kids if my situation allowed for that.
2: Yeah, well, and I do think...
1: Because I would, like, want to be a dad perpetually.
2: I have loved, and I think that's part of it, is I have loved being a mom more than I...
1: Not that you stop being a dad, but...
2: That's true. I have loved being a mom more than anything... And more than I ever expected to. Like, I thought I would like it. I thought I'd enjoy it. I love it with every fiber of my being. Yeah. It's the best. But yeah, there's a lot of complicating factors around, would you have another kid?
1: It's like, you're not 25.
2: I'm not 25. No, I'll be 40 in December, which is a big thing. And yeah. I know, like, a lot of people have kids later in life too. So that's not necessarily... you know, the only factor. It took us a really long time.
1: Are you guys actually having, not that I can pry, are you and the Englishman actually talking about that?
2: No.
1: Yeah, okay.
2: We're still too sleep deprived for baby number one. Are you kidding me?
1: I definitely was like not even considering more children until Riley, my oldest, was like 3 or 4.
2: Yeah.
1: And then you're like, you know what? I think we might be ready for another one.
2: Which, see, and I do feel like if I was... you know, 10 years younger, it wouldn't even be something that I'm thinking about.
1: Yeah, yeah, yeah.
2: But the fact that, like, I am the age that I am, and it is what it is. Like, I'm just trusting with the Lord. I don't know. We'll see what he has to say about it all.
1: Yeah. But also, there's the desires of your heart thing, too.
2: Yeah, that's true. And it honestly, when I think about it, it's like I grew up with siblings, and I guess it's just trying to figure out, you know, if Asa... didn't have siblings, would I be okay with that?
1: Of course you'll be okay. But
2: you think, I mean, from one of my really good friends is an only child, and she said, I got spoiled all the time. I loved it.
1: Yeah, that's I've heard that too.
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10: 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As you make your way around Baltimore City, you'll experience stop-and-go traffic 895 southbound between Erdman Avenue and the Harbor Tunnel north end. In Pikesville, slow traffic 695 to Inner Loop between Reisterstown Road and the JFF. As you make your way in Howard County, 70 eastbound, between Baltimore National Pike and Columbia Pike, you'll experience delays. 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

Jesus, could you please just sit and cry with me till I can sing, till I can sing.

0: So did you hear the story? I just saw the story, but apparently it's a couple years old. About this 11-year-old boy in China. He learned that he was a bone marrow match for his dying father. Which, one, for an 11-year-old to deal with is crazy.
1: That is such a big thing.
0: But so he realized he was a bone marrow match, but he was too small to donate.
1: Right. His weight was too light for him to actually, like, qualify for the procedure.
0: Do you know what he did? He ate 5 meals a day until he gained 33 pounds. And he saved his father's life.
1: That's amazing. That is amazing. He put, like, also the fact that
0: honestly,
1: this 11-year-old, the food looks absolutely fantastic. And even after he had gained all of that weight, I've got to admit, he just kind of looks like a normal-sized kid. So he must have been a tiny kid to start with. But he literally ate 5 meals a day. The fact that he was determined at 11 years old, that he was like, you know what, I'm going to do this, and that he stuck with it, and he saved his dad's life. That is amazing.
0: Yeah, the way, and his quote was, save dad first, lose weight later.
1: Yeah, just don't worry about the, don't worry about the weight, kid. Like, I feel like he deserves an extra donut every day for the rest of his life, forever, for what he did.
0: I know, that's amazing.
1: That's amazing. What would you, like, I mean, I feel like when someone's life is on the line,
0: you do whatever.
1: You do whatever it takes to make it possible.
0: Like if it's your parent or your child.
1: Yes. Oh my goodness. It's, especially if it involves eating.
0: Especially if it. So would you gain 33 pounds to save your son? Of course you would.
1: What? That's not even a question. Of course I would.
0: What if Asa did it for the Englishman?
1: I would cry
0: you just be
1: forever.
0: Crying all the time.
1: Constantly. Yes.
0: Okay.
1: What a sweet story.
0: 8:05, time for the Wheel of Games on this Monday. Looking for caller 5 right now. 844-944-5050. 844-944-5050. Let's do the Wheel of Games.
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1: Just gets you in a really happy, uplifted mood.
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0: Good morning, friends. It is the John and Tiff Show. It is the Wheel of Games.
1: It is time to play the Wheel of Games. 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You can reach out to us. 844-944-5050. Just saying.
0: Good morning, Bright FM. Who's this?
2: Hi, this is Shelby.
0: Shelby, and where are you calling from this morning?
2: Ellicott City.
0: All right. Guess what, Shelby? You are caller number 5.
1: Woohoo!
0: Yay! Are you ready to spin the wheel for Wheel of Games and see what we're going to play?
2: I am.
0: All right. Here we go.
3: What's that word?

0: All right, Shelby, it is What's That Word? We found an actual word in an actual dictionary. We're going to read you three possible definitions, and you have to guess which one is correct. Are you ready?
1: I am. I like this game a lot.
2: Okay, good.
3: Now, here's the thing. In the history of doing What's That Word, I have never known what the word meant.
0: Oh, you've never known the word before?
3: I've never known the word. This is the first time I actually know this word.
0: You know this word?
3: Yes.
0: Okay.
3: And the word is remove.
0: Are you sure about that, bud? You sure you know the word?
3: I know the word. Apparently, I cannot say the word. Would you like to say it?
0: No, go ahead.
3: Remunerate? Remunerate? Remunerate.
1: Remunerate?
3: Not noom. Moon.
1: Okay. Remunerate. Okay.
3: Okay. And is remunerate A, to pay someone for work, services, or effort they've provided?
0: Or is it B, to recount a story with 100% accuracy?
3: Or C, to politely decline food?
0: Remunerate.
3: Remunerate.
0: Remunerate. That's it.
1: All right. I can't say it, but I'm going to guess that it's A.
3: A, to pay someone for work, services, or effort they have provided.
0: That is correct!
3: Yes.
0: Now, in my head, I think I've said this word wrong my entire life.
3: Now, I've had to embarrass myself trying to say it.
0: Because I'm pretty sure that I've always said remunerate.
3: I think isn't remunerate a word?
0: It is
3: like flipping the M? No. I don't know. Maybe.
1: I thought so. Maybe I've been saying it wrong the whole time, too. Maybe it's always been this word.
0: It's remunerate. It is remunerate to pay someone for their work or service.
3: Yeah, well.
0: I think I've said it wrong my whole life.
3: We'll figure out if the other one is an actual word, and we'll do that the next time. Shelby, congratulations. You have won the Wheel of Games this morning.
1: Thank you. Thanks for a great morning.
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7: This report is sponsored by Mothers Against Drunk Driving. There is loads of slow traffic in the area. Let's go right to the top of it. As you make your way in Odenton, expect stop-and-go traffic. Maryland 32 westbound between Telegraph Road and Annapolis Road. In Baltimore City, stop-and-go traffic. 895 southbound between Lombard Street and the Harbor Tunnel north end. In Overly, 695 the Outer Loop, between exit 32 and Providence Road, expect delays. We also have delays in the city as you travel 95 northbound between Caton Avenue and Russell Street. Expect about a 3-minute delay getting through there. 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But you're not alone. 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

0: So I guess if Tiffany and I see the same quote on our own algorithms, either the algorithm is messing with us or it's something we actually needed to see and it's worth sharing and talking about. Check this out. Unspoken expectations are premeditated resentments.
1: Yes.
0: Unspoken expectations are premeditated resentments. Part one. Part two. Because you set people up to fail by hiding what you want.
1: Yes.
0: And blaming them when they fall short.
1: Or when they can't read your mind.
0: Yep, right.
1: Right? Like, if you have an expectation or if you have a desire, if there's something you want and you have a very clear, strong feeling about this, the only thing that you should be doing is communicating that.
0: Right.
1: If you don't communicate that, that is actually really unkind.
0: So the generalized reason, this is kind of, there's a man named Neil Strauss. I don't know who he is, but he's the one that coined that phrase.
1: Okay.
0: So I can't endorse him because I don't know anything, but I do know this quote. He was explaining that this is why relationships tend to break down, whether it's in the home or with friendships or in workplaces, that this is a core sentiment of why that happens.
1: Yeah.
0: Why it happens, though, is a couple things. One is a mind reading myth, is that you assume that your needs are so obvious that others should just know what you need.
1: Mm-hmm.
0: That's just not right.
1: Right.
0: Silent scorekeeping. You keep a mental list of slights and unmet rules without ever voicing them.
1: Right.
0: And three, and this is really what it gets down to, you avoid a hard conversation out of fear of conflict.
1: Sure.
0: And that you hope at some point that compliance will happen naturally.
1: Right. That it'll just automatically happen without you needing to do anything or address anything.
0: Right. Right.
1: But I think coming back to it, like if you've got something that you want, and this is in a relationship, this is in friendships, this is in the workplace. Like if you have really clear expectations of what you want, the kind thing to do is to articulate them.
0: And here's the thing. I don't know anyone that doesn't have expectations.
1: That's true. That's true.
0: So if you're not communicating them, you are doing this. So that's the problem. And this is kind of a source of breakdown in any kind of relationship. What do you actually do about it?
1: Mm-hmm.
0: There are three ways, at least here. One is to actually speak up. Mm-hmm. Duh. But speak up early. You are not a burden and it is not a problem to state what your needs are,
1: mm-mm,
0: what your limits are, and what your desires are clearly and kindly,
1: mm-hmm,
0: because that is kindness, right?
1: Very much so.
0: And doing that and doing it before the anger has set in already.
1: Right.
0: And the resentment has set in already.
1: Or before you have a chance to kind of set things in a different direction, right? Like if you've got an idea from the beginning, set that out in the start. And then that way everybody's working towards the same thing.
0: And then other thing you can do is get out of the place of assumptions.
1: Mm-hmm.
0: So stop assuming. Realize that other people cannot fix a problem,
1: mm-hmm,
0: or meet a standard that they don't know exists.
1: Exactly.
0: So you have to kind of embrace the courageousness of what it's going to take to communicate what your needs all actually are and to be afraid of that conflict.
1: Yeah. It takes a little bit of courage. It takes a little bit of guts to
0: humility.
1: Say, hey, here's what I'm thinking. Here's what I really hope happens. Go for it.

0: If you've ever wondered how we ended up talking about that.
1: What the heck are you even talking about?
0: It's usually John's fault. You should see what happens when the mics are off.
2: Is it as bad as it sounds?
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1: Bright FM, it's the John and Tiff Show. Have you survived? Have you survived?
2: I think I have. What have I survived? What am I surviving?
1: Since the kids have been back in school, and this goes for everyone. You don't even have to have kids to be survived this season. Because it's when all the kids end up in the same room when schools are back in session, the sicknesses spread.
2: There's so much germs.
1: They spread. I have survived until now.
2: You're starting to succumb to this little virus thing.
1: I'm fighting. I can tell my body is fighting because I'm exhausted and tired.
2: Is that just being a parent? Is that just what life is right now? Or what? Are you actually fighting something?
1: I don't know what you mean.
2: Like, well, because I feel like just kind of being tired, being exhausted, that just kind of comes with the territory these days.
1: I would say I'm depleted normally.
2: Okay.
1: And this is just this like is coming extra. After me.
2: I would,
1: but I have been. I there have been situations where I've been far more ill than I currently am.
3: But are you on the battlefield, Johnny Bravo? Like, are you interacting with children who are sick?
1: My own children.
2: Here's the thing.
3: They're not feeling well.
2: I do feel like kids are just constant germ factories.
1: Kids can pass on germs without them getting sick.
3: See, I went to my sister's house, my sister-in-law's house. And she had some sick children, but like I decided to brave the wilderness. I put on my suit of armor to watch Great British Baking Show next to some sick children. And I defeated it.
1: No. When was this?
3: Friday.
2: You cannot declare defeat.
1: You can't declare victory until for like at least a week.
2: There's this thing called an incubation period once you're exposed to germs.
1: Were you around during COVID?
3: I was here. Listen. There's no way I can get sick. I'm going to get sick from you, Johnny.
1: You can't say that.
3: I'm going to get sick from you, not
2: you
3: from
2: can't
3: the children.
2: You can't say that. You can't say that, not
3: I'm
2: yet.
3: I'm saying it. So come on. Defeated it.
1: Also, if you do get sick, it's not because of me.
3: It was because
1: you
3: of
1: were
3: you,
1: just
3: by
1: in
3: the
1: a
3: way.
1: House with sick
3: it,
1: kids.
3: It was by because of John, by the way.
1: We're mostly 6 feet apart, at least.
3: At least.
1: Is that even a thing anymore?
2: I need to stay away from both of you with your germs.
3: Sorry.
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12: 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In Ellicott City, a disabled vehicle has been moved to the right shoulder as you make your way US 29 southbound after US 40. Stop and go traffic from 70. We also have stop and go traffic as you make your way through Pikesville. 695, the inner loop between 795 and the JFX. Slow traffic in Baltimore City as you make your way 83 southbound between Northern Parkway and Cold Spring Lane. In the city, we also have an area of slow traffic as you make your way 95 northbound between Caton Avenue and Russell Street. For victims of drunk and drug driving, your grief is unique. But you're not alone. 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

0: Bright FM. It is the John and Tiff Show. Good morning. So, Sammy, you actually put the thing into practice that we talked about last week.
1: I did the thing. I practiced the thing, and now I did the thing.
0: Manage the screen time thing.
1: I did.
0: We talked about, because when we've talked about it before, it seems like it's this big initiative to solve a problem in your life. I need to reduce my screen time. But we talked about it in context of just like, you can dip your toe in the water, and that can be significant. Meaning you could start with 3 hours a day, meaning not reduce your screen time by 3 hours, but hey, for the first hour I wake up, no screen.
1: When you go to sleep.
0: When I go to an hour before I fall asleep, no screen. And while I'm eating a meal, no screen. You could start there.
1: Yeah.
0: And then the other idea was to take a 24-hour period once a week.
1: Mm.
0: And that can increase all the benefits, anxiety, all the thing. And it's would be cool to do it on a weekend, even during Sabbath. But you did the thing.
1: I did it for 24 schmackaroonies, John. 24 hours.
0: So yesterday?
1: Yesterday. All yesterday.
0: How'd it go?
1: It was great. It was my wife. She was just kind of like, I'm so tired of this phone. I'm putting it away.
0: I'm tired.
1: And I was like, you know what? I agree. I'll partner with you. Let's do it. So we put it in a drawer. And our Sundays at the end of the month is typically when we do our family meeting, which is when me and my wife, we sit down and we go over our finances. We rip the calendar off the wall. We do a review of the calendar. We open our phone and look at the fun photos we took in the month of September. So we needed our phone for that.
0: Yeah.
1: But we kind of prepped that. So there was some difficulty with that. So we prepped it. So we printed the things out and we do all the things. I was like, oh, we could do life without the phone. And we put it in there. And then we ate great food. We were more present in church, obviously.
0: Did you leave the phones home?
1: Yeah.
0: Wow.
1: Yeah. I mean, I live really close to my church. So
0: it was
1: like, it felt easier to do that. But yeah. It was like kind of like,
0: oh, wow.
1: I'm gone. It's not in my pocket. And then I kept reaching for it. And I was like, I have a problem.
0: Well, that was the thing is
1: I'm in danger.
0: That's what I've heard is when you go 24 hours without it, you realize how many times you reach to it. You're like, oh, this might be a problem.
1: Right. And we watched TV. Me and Christina watched a movie. Like, of course, it was Sunday.
0: It was
1: rainy. But the bad thing about the phone, I find, at least for me, everybody has their own relationship with it.
0: Sure.
1: I'm not casting judgment in any way, shape, or form. A lot of people have a job that they have to do on their phone. A lot of people have people they need to take care of, so they have to have their phone. That's not what I'm saying. I'm not saying. My relationship with it is horrible because I consume these like algorithmic pieces of, yeah, these algorithmic apps that are trying to capture my attention and are twisting their mustache, trying, hell, can we make him on the phone more?
0: You're like, and to be fair, it's working.
1: It is. They're successful.
0: Yeah.
1: But if we put my phone in the drawer and then I can choose what I want to consume,
0: right.
1: I feel like that's a huge step for success.
0: That's so good.
1: Yeah.
0: That's like, a good one, man.
1: It's good.
0: Man, I'm going to have to do that.
1: I'll do it with you. Again?
0: Will you? You do it again?
1: Oh, yeah.
0: Sunday?
1: Maybe.

0: All right, listen, Tiffany, we gotta dream big.
1: Okay.
0: We gotta think bigger. We gotta get excited about something.
1: Look, I am right here with you in the fact that I need to get more excited about this.
0: We need to get your 40th birthday locked in. You can worry about baby Ace's first birthday. Yours is way more important.
1: No, well, here's the thing.
0: In the grand scheme of birthdays,
1: he's not going to remember his first birthday. Whatever we do for his first birthday is for the adults in his life. It's not for him. He's not going
0: to
1: care.
0: So I'm thinking we need to plan this 40th birthday.
1: So what should we do?
0: Now, if I was thinking for my own 40th birthday, mm-hmm. I think you know what I would do.
1: You'd go to Disney.
0: Well, but I'd want everybody to come. But I can't pay for everybody.
1: No, so it's like pay your own way. Your gift is coming.
0: What
1: to
0: I've
1: celebrate.
0: Seen a lot of my friends do mm-hmm. because it's a little more reasonable for like pricing wise, and it's like a party, and you don't have to plan all the thing. Like, think of how much money you would spend on a party for all your friends.
1: Oh, for sure,
0: probably a decent amount, right?
1: Which is probably,
0: if you were going like all out.
1: See, this might be why I'm hesitant, because I don't want to spend a ton of money.
0: Right, but if you were just like, I'm going to go on a cruise. Uh-huh. You all are welcome. You have to pay your own way, but we'll all be on the cruise together.
1: So,
0: the food is included in the price, and the drinks and all the activities.
1: Activities are all there.
0: You can go to a nice island, and it's not crazy expensive.
1: So can I be honest about my hesitation with that? Number one, I've never done a cruise before, so I don't know if I would actually like it. Number two, what if no one shows up?
0: Well, you got to be okay with that. But I'll show up.
1: I think that's my bigger concern is I'm like, all right, this is what I'm going to do for my birthday. This is how we're going to celebrate. And everyone's like, nah, I'm busy that weekend.
0: I know a lot of people where a cruise is like their jam and people are cruisers.
1: I have never done one before.
0: Cruising is not my cup of tea. I've done it twice.
1: In my head, it's not for me.
0: But I bet you there are 70% of our listeners who love cruises.
1: Really?
0: And I don't think you're a middleman cruise person.
1: I think you either love them or you hate them.
0: And I don't think there's a middle ground here.
1: So the question is, am I willing to risk my 40th birthday to find out if I love or hate cruises?
0: It would certainly be a memory either way.
1: Fair. That's
0: right?
1: Fair.
0: Yes. At least you would never forget your 40th. For my 40th birthday, we went on a cruise with my friends.
1: And it was terrible or whatever. Right. Yeah. As long as you have a story for it. I wonder, I mean, we got to do something, right? Here's the thing.
0: You can't do nothing.
1: My 40th birthday, also as a Christmas baby, and Christmas babies know this, birthdays kind of get swept under the rug with the holiday. So do I celebrate my birthday early? Do I celebrate it late?
0: That's why you have to think about this now.
1: Yeah.
0: Probably should have thought about it already.
1: Or
0: you just push it back.
1: Celebrate it in like the dead of winter?
0: Maybe. Or like in the summer, next summer?
1: Maybe. What should I do for my 40th birthday?
0: I'm not going to tell you what to do. I'll give you ideas.
1: Give me all the ideas. Here's what I want.
0: Do you not have any ideas?
1: I have no ideas.
0: Zero? You're ideaed out?
1: I literally have zero ideas. The only idea that I had, so we're going to England for Christmas, but it's kind of going to be a sad Christmas because it's the first Christmas without my father-in-law. So I don't feel like it would be appropriate for us to be like, hey, let's go to Paris for 2 days and celebrate me. That would be fun, right?
0: Like, I feel like that's what you should do.
1: I mean, I think that would be great, but also like,
0: don't you think your father-in-law would want you to do that?
1: But it is also really expensive to travel around Christmas. I've talked myself out of it. So this is what I want. I want all of the ideas presented to me and then I'll pick one.
0: Well, I like that idea.
1: How about that? You guys present ideas to me on what I should do for my 40th birthday.
0: Do we have a budget?
1: And I will pick one. You don't have... No. Unlimited.
0: I vote cruise.
2: I say we all go to your house.
1: Okay.
2: We bring food. We play board games till Kingdom Come. Mario Kart till Kingdom Come.
1: Okay.
0: Which you can still do on a cruise ship.
2: No,
0: just saying.
2: No, I want PJs.
1: John makes a good argument.
2: I know where everybody... Like, Ace has got to be there, and Ace is going to be comfy.
1: Yeah, yeah.
2: You know, make it easier on Ace.
1: But so what's the difference between that and just like a Saturday to have everybody over?
2: Well, you will never do that on a Saturday.
1: Well, that is actually true.
0: You know, cruise.
1: I mean, I'm open to more ideas. 844-944-5050.
2: We could become pirates on the cruise. Now that's okay.
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11: 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Northbound side of I-95 is dealing with that crash on the ramp towards exit 64. Sounds like the left lane of that ramp is still blocked off, so be careful. Now, when I had a good view of this, the car was completely upside down, all four tires straight up in the air, so be patient. It's possible that they're still clearing this up, but the delays look like they basically wrapped up, so hopefully this is going to be gone in a few minutes. Hopefully. Beltway traffic looking all right. You got your standard volume delays from 795 down towards Security Boulevard, where you will find a work crew being set up over on the right side of the roadway. Eastbound 70 crowded on the ramp towards the outer loop, and outer loop's got a crash down near exit 11. Sounds like the right shoulder is blocked off, so be careful with that. Between the beltways are good on 95 and the BW Parkway, a little slow headed down past 175. JFX looks great, no issues on Martin Luther King Jr. Boulevard. Currently sitting at about 59 degrees in Towson, 60 in Rosedale, 59 in Timonium, 61 in Baltimore, reaching a high of 73 later today, mostly clear and sunny skies. 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
1: No.
0: Are we? We
1: always
0: never do.
1: Always something.
0: So here's the deal, guys. We have some amazing events even coming up this week that you want to be a part of.
1: Yeah. So starting on Wednesday, it is our Operation Christmas Child coffee break in Ellicott City, where you can stop by and grab a box to fill for Operation Christmas Child. And you get some free coffee, which is amazing. Thanks to our friends at Travelin' Tom's Coffee Truck. So that is number one coming up this Wednesday and happening every Wednesday this month. We've also got some amazing concerts coming up, including for King of Country.
0: Yeah, that's a big one.
1: That's a big
0: one. We'll be there.
1: October 15th. Don't forget.
0: Or is that the 16th?
1: It's the 15th.
0: Okay. I had the 16th written down, so I need to adjust.
1: Adjust that because it is the 15th. I'm looking at the website just because now you've got me questioning
0: everything.
1: Now, is
0: that everything. A Wednesday or
1: Thursday? I think it's a Thursday. Okay. And it is locally presented by our friends at the Brian and Patricia Geis Foundation.
0: Well, I'll find a way to make
1: it
0: there.
1: It's a Thursday, John. It's the 15th. If you want to see all of the events that we have coming up, text events to 58228.

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8: Good morning. 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Out of the Beltway, you've got the work crew down near Security Boulevard blocking off the right side of the roadway with plenty of delays back towards 795. Sounds like the northbound side of I-95 is still dealing with crash activity on the ramp towards the outer loop. Southbound 95, very slow going as you make your way past the Maryland House. It does seem like the police activity is over on the right side of the roadway, even blocking off part of that ramp. Be ready for light volume on the BW Parkway headed down past 195. Pretty standard through there. I-95 looking good as you make your way southbound towards the Capitol Beltway. No major issues on 97, though there's reports of a crash not far from Maryland 100 involving some debris in the roadway. 70 eastbound looks good all the way to the Beltway. No issues on the JFX or the Harrisburg Expressway here. 795 is quiet through Owings Mills. Martin Luther King Jr. Boulevard up to speed. Currently 62 degrees in Baltimore, reaching a high of 73 later today, a low of 49. 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

on Braid FM. Yes, he's making a way right now. Even when we can't imagine how it's going to get any better, God is always working on our behalf and for our good. Isn't that just the best news? Hey, it's Braid FM. My name's Tracy. I am so glad that you're here. And I'm kind of bursting with this morning. All right, I've got three things that happened in the Ravens game that'll preach. Spiritual metaphors abound. Okay, so the Ravens, they beat the Titans 24-18. And as always, Baltimore managed to turn a football game into a spiritual formation exercise. That's what we do. Number one. All right. Nnamdi Madubuike. He stopped Tennessee on fourth and goal at the 2-yard line. 2 yards. That'll preach. Sometimes the win, it's not advancing. It's the win just holding the line. You didn't cave. You didn't go backwards. You didn't let that thing get past you. And some Mondays, that's the testimony. I didn't thrive. I didn't flourish. I also did not let foolishness into the end zone. Praise God. All right, number two. After that stop, the Ravens went 98 yards for a touchdown. 98 yards. They were backed up about as far as you can be backed up, and Lamar took them all the way down the field, hit Mark Andrews for the score. That'll preach. Because where you start is not always a clue to where you're going to finish. You could be 2 yards from trouble and still be standing at the beginning of something great. So if life has you backed up right now, don't panic. You may just be 98 yards away from a really good story. And number three, the third thing that happened in the Ravens game that'll preach. The Ravens scored 0 points in the second half and still won. That is very Ravens, isn't it? Could we just have a calm fourth quarter one time? Apparently not. Lamar gets hurt. Humphrey goes out, Voorhees goes out, Tennessee starts creeping back into the game, the Ravens fans everywhere are practicing our deep breathing, and somehow still, 24-18, win. And that'll preach too, because sometimes victory doesn't look victorious while you're living it, it's just you limping to the finish line. You're tired, things got messy, the plans changed, and you're basically holding the whole thing together with prayer and athletic tape. It still counts. You don't have to finish pretty, just finish faithful. Ravens 24, Titans 18. And that has been three things that happened in the Ravens game that'll preach.

Just feeling that gratitude this morning. It's Brandon Lake on Bright FM. Hey, I'm Tracy, and a friend just sent me a little message on social media, and it was so specific just about some things that have been stirring in my heart. And I wonder sometimes, like, how do people know, right? Do you have anybody in your life like that, that just seems to have like this spiritual sensitivity? And it's like, they just understand where you're at when you haven't even necessarily spoken it to them. I mean, gosh, I'm grateful for people that are tuned in to the spirit like that. And this is what my friend sent me. My friend said, sent this little thing that said, "Blessed is the woman who can look back at everything that tried to break her and still say through it all, God has been good to me." Now, let me just expand that for a second. Blessed is the man or woman. Blessed is the person. Blessed is the one who can look back at everything in your life that the enemy was trying to break you down and destroy you with, and still say, you know what, through all of that, my fire for Jesus is still burning. My faith is still strong. God has been good to me. Even through all of that, I'm still standing. Is that you today? I'm cheering for you. Don't let that fire go out, all right? Here's Pat Barrett.

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1: My grandmother never adorned herself in any way. She was ugly, but she is a holy woman.
0: It's Shonda Pierce Girls Night, coming to Hagerstown and Baltimore this October. 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

Okay, it's Forrest Frank. Right at them. I mean, it's hard to listen to a Forrest Frank song without feeling just a little bit better, right? Hey, I'm Tracy, Bright FM. So how do you know that things are going to be okay? What makes you feel okay when things are not necessarily settled, when all your rough edges aren't smoothed out? What actually brings you comfort? What does that for you? I was wondering about this because, you know, my instinct is to want to bring flowers to people. I took some flowers to a friend over the weekend that's recovering from surgery. So why do people do that? Why do we want to give flowers to people to cheer them up? It's amazing. For something that just sits there looking pretty, flowers cheer people up, partly because they hit us on several levels at once. The color wakes up the senses. The beauty interrupts the ordinary. The fragrance can even trigger a memory. And receiving flowers communicates, somebody thought of me. You know, somebody thought of me. They aren't practical because they are eventually going to dry and die. Which is exactly why they can feel meaningful, because they're not practical. Nobody needed them. You chose to bring them. And there's also something really hopeful about bringing something that is living and beautiful into a hard moment. So may God give you something good today that shows you that it's going to be okay. And it might just be something as simple as flowers. Or maybe it's something like this, the truth that God loves you, not because you nailed it and you were awesome this weekend, but because he's good. It's going to be okay. He's good.

Bright FM. Hey, friends, it's Tracy. Happy Monday to you. How you doing? You know, this morning I had a little quiet time out on my back porch. And every time I go out there, it feels like a little victory to me. I love the porch. I've prayed out there. I've read out there. I've written out there. But a year ago, I stood up from that very spot on my back porch and my back went out. And it led to weeks of awful pain and surgery and blah, blah, blah, blah, blah. Anyway, I'm much better now. But apparently my brain put the porch on a watch list. And we do this, don't we? We avoid the restaurant where we had the breakup conversation. We take the long way around Target because we once saw somebody we did not have the emotional bandwidth to run into. We stop wearing the shirt we had on when the bad thing happened, like the shirt was somehow involved. We hear one song and suddenly we're back in 1998 making really bad choices. We can avoid a whole street, a church, a doctor's office, a date on the calendar. Our brains are basically tiny, overprotective security guards saying, "Nope. We had an incident here." But listen, just because something painful happened in a place doesn't mean pain gets to own the place forever. So I've been coming back out onto my porch, facing my flinch and taking back the space. Maybe there's somewhere in your life that you've quietly surrendered because something hurt you there once. You don't have to force it, but you might be ready to walk back in and say, "This does not belong to that pain anymore because God is here too."

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Just singing that truth gives me so much hope and so much joy. Yes, yes, yes. This Elevation on Bright FM. Hey, I'm Tracy. All right, so my friends all over. I particularly love to drive out Route 70 West, like heading towards Hagerstown, heading towards Harper's Ferry, Berkeley Springs, Frederick. It's such a beautiful ride out that way. And I'm wondering, do you guys have some tips for me? Because Gary and I love a good fall drive. Now, I haven't seen a whole lot of leaves popping just yet. I think we're still a little bit early. It's just starting to happen. But if you've got like a special route that you're like, yeah, this would be a good ride for you, give me a call. All right, be my tour guide, 844-944-5050.

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0: 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Bright up.

0: Yeah, he's working all things, even that thing. Yep, that thing. He put his finger on it. He can work that for good, too. Hey, I'm Tracy, Bright FM. Welcome, welcome. So I'm posing a question to my well-traveled friends around these parts. Gary and I love to go for a nice fall drive. And I'm looking for your best suggestions. You know, maybe the leaves are starting to pop off a little bit. Maybe it's beautiful even without the fall foliage happening yet. But and where do you like to go? What do you recommend around these parts? 844-944-5050 is my number. You got something for me, Anita?
1: Yes, I do. You and Gary would love it if you've never been up Skyline Drive.
0: Oh.
1: I'd start at Virginia, and I would go all the way up to the top, and it'll be a whole day. So get up early and go down to Virginia, get on Skyline Drive there and drive up. It will cost you a little bit, but let me tell you what, it's worth it. And there is a little, if the restaurant is still there, this is a little restaurant that my husband and I ate at. It was delicious food. We saw a couple of deer. I mean, it was just beautiful. Oh. Absolutely beautiful.
0: I haven't been there. I was there years ago. I want to say, well, gosh, was it COVID? It might have been right around COVID or right after COVID, like maybe 5 years ago or so. And I loved it then. And that is just a great suggestion. It's one of those things. It's so close that it's almost like I don't remember that it's that close and that we could go and do that. That's a great suggestion.
1: And another one would be go down to Natural Bridge, Virginia. It's beautiful down there.
0: Natural Bridge, Virginia. I don't know about that.
1: There you go. Look it up, because they even have where you can feed the animals.
0: Ooh.
1: And feed a giraffe. Oh,
0: come
1: yeah.
0: on, Anita.
1: That's so much fun.
0: Now you're talking my love language. You brought bringing animals into it. All right. Okay. I'm in.

0: Life moves fast. Deadlines, carpools, dinner, laundry, repeat. So when you need a moment to breathe, Bread FM is here.
1: It's so uplifting.
0: With music that lifts you up.

0: how good it is. Bright FM. Hey there, it's Tracy. And yeah, it's time for you to give me some recommendations. I'm basically asking you to be like my fall tour guide. If it's, you know, quite nice around where you are listening to this radio station, maybe you listen to 104.7 and you're out there in Frederick or Hagerstown or Berkeley Springs. Harper's Ferry. I love to drive out Route 70, but I'm looking for those places that we can go. Gary and I could go on a nice, beautiful fall drive. And maybe you know a little secret route or something that always works for you. Taking your best recommendations, dear ones. 844-944-5050. Yvonne, what you got?
1: That's a nut, Luray Cabin.
0: Oh.
1: I mean, just a nice drive and waking up in the morning with the dew on the mountains. It is so gorgeous.
0: Oh.
1: It's nothing like it. Oh. It's awesome.
0: Is that part of like your regular seasonal thing that you do? Do you always take a drive out to Massanutten?
1: We have timeshares.
0: Ah.
1: Well, we take the children down there during the summer because they do zip line, and I don't do that, okay? But it's an indoor-outdoor pool. You know, there's just country. I love the country. I was born in the country, so I love the country air.
0: Yes.
1: And just waking up early morning with the morning dew, and you can just walk and walk and walk, and it's still, you know, the stillness.
0: Mm. That's like medicine for our souls, isn't it?
1: Yes, and you do see quite a few deer walking along the trail, so you have to watch out for them. That's their land.
0: You know, Yvonne, you took me back. I hadn't thought about this in a long time. When I was single years ago, I had some friends that were just looking out for me, and they had a timeshare in Massanutten.
1: Yeah.
0: And they used to let me use it just a couple of nights for like a little solitude retreat. And I loved it there. I felt safe there. Yeah. It was so beautiful.
1: Yeah. That's what I'm saying. You know, you can leave the doors open. You know, it's so spacious. We did a Mother's Day retreat, and it was so beautiful. I mean, it was really nice. It was about 25 of us. We did a seafood boil for Mother's Day, and the kids, you know, we went down there for Easter. We had Easter egg hunt outside the timeshare. Then they went to the in-day pool, and it's a lazy it's just so nice. It really is.
0: I'm swept up in your description here. I'm like, yes, please. That sounds so great.
1: Yeah.

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1: Bright FM, it's Tracy, and I got our friend, intern Sammy from the John and Tiff Show, hanging out with me, and it's Hispanic Heritage Month. I'm just wondering for you, Sammy, as a Spanish speaker, does it hit different when you hear a song like that in Spanish?
2: Yeah, I mean, I think it absolutely does hit different. In the Bible, it says there'll be every nation, every tongue.
1: Yeah.
2: Right, that will bow a knee. And that's very interesting to think about, right? That, like, after we leave our physical bodies, we still have the language that we bring with us, you know? Like, God cares about that part of us. That part of us is not all of our identity, but it's a piece of our pie.
1: I go to a multicultural church, and we will intentionally sing songs sometimes in other languages to represent. We've got like 52 different nations in our church. What a perspective you get. If we're singing a song in Spanish, just there's something special that happens when it's their heart language. I can just so appreciate that it's all of us together, and it's a little glimpse of heaven.
2: Yeah.
1: You know, one day, every nation, tribe, and tongue worshiping before the throne of God together. What is the one thing that you think people misunderstand about Hispanic culture?
2: That I guess we're just loud and crazy. And the loud and craziness is an intentional thing. It's something that was trained in us. It's something that was a part of the culture we were in. I guess when I'm loud and crazy, I don't do it simply because that's just what my neutral gear. That's just how I am. I understand that the world needs some of that, and I need some of that.
1: Yeah.
2: And if you don't have enough for you right now, I got both of us covered, you know? That kind of thing.
1: Yeah, you know, we can make judgments about things that are different, or preferences. But when we see the beauty that another culture brings to the world, it's like we're seeing a part of God that we wouldn't see otherwise. He's manifested in all of us, and we get to see Jesus uniquely through your expression, you know, through my expression, through all of it. So, yeah, bring some of that loud and crazy over here. I need some of that in my life.
2: I got you covered, Tracy.
1: Weba!
2: Yeah.

0: Jesus, right there in the midst of all of it. Bright FM. Hey, it's Tracy. So Ryan, you called, you wanted to tell me about, is it, so your girlfriend got to throw a baby shower for her brother, is that right?
1: Baby shower for my girlfriend's brother. I haven't met him yet. I'm so excited about Jesus and loving and giving. You guys are the best. I'm so proud of you guys. Aww. I just love your show every single all day.
0: Thank you, Ryan.
1: Oh my goodness.
0: Thank you. I'm so glad that you're listening, my friend. You are such a sweet friend and such a wonderful encourager. And we're really glad to have you part of our Bright FM family. And I would love to play a special song for your girlfriend's brother's girlfriend. I love how connected you are to the people that you love. You know, there is something about a new baby that makes the whole world feel a little softer and a little smaller. You know, this brand new life with tiny fingers and breaths and a whole person just beginning is already deeply known and loved by God. And, you know, before the baby understands anything about the world, just think about this. God already knows every detail of their story. And he's not only at work in the life of that little baby, but he's at work in the whole family, like he is in your life, Ryan, and like he is in your girlfriend's life and her family's lives, shaping hearts and stretching love and bringing new joy and writing things that nobody can see yet. A baby will change a family. And if we're open to it, it'll change us for the better. And somehow in the middle of all of that change, God is already there and gently writing this story that is only just beginning. So here's your special song. I think it's kind of perfect.

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Bright FM, it's Tracy, and it's time for our midday reset. Now, every time I go out onto my back porch lately, it feels like a little victory. And I had one this morning because I sat out there and it's this beautiful, sacred space for me. I spent a lot of time reading and praying and writing out there. But about a year ago, I was sitting right in that same space, writing thank you notes, reading my Bible, when I stood up and all of a sudden my back went out. And that moment like set off weeks of the worst pain I've ever experienced and eventually surgery. Now I'm a lot better physically, but something interesting remained, and it's the flinch. You know, even after my body healed, there was this part of me that did not want to come back out to my back porch. My mind had connected that porch with pain, and that beautiful place had become the space that I instinctively avoided. And I finally thought, you know what? I don't want to give this space away anymore. So I started coming back, just revisiting. Let's just work through this thing. Sitting there in that same spot where it all happened, you know, reading, praying, facing my flinch, taking back the space. Just because something painful happened in a space doesn't mean the place belongs to the pain. And I wonder how many places we avoid. Maybe you can relate to this. Literal places, you know, relationships, dreams, parts of ourselves, even parts of our faith story, because something hurt us there once. You know, sometimes we don't even realize we're doing it. We just quietly stop going there. So for our midday reset today, I just want to encourage us all to notice our flinches. Where have you been reluctant to return because of what happened there? You don't have to pretend it didn't hurt. You don't have to rush yourself, but also you don't have to surrender that territory forever, okay? God is greater than what happened there. And that thing that hurt you does not get permanent naming rights. So let's pray. Heavenly Father, thank you that you are indeed greater than any space, than anything that ever happened in any space. And greater is he who was in me than he who was in the world. God, I will not be held hostage to the pain of my past. I pray for freedom, and I give you my flinch, and I take back this space in Jesus' name. Amen.

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1: Bright FM, it's Tracy. I know maybe it's a little cheesy. I don't care. I like cheese. Do you guys like cheese? But I saw this on social media and I thought, this is cool. I mean, because I go through this ritual every fall and now I've got a little meaning attached to it. So it's really sweet. It goes like this. Being a Christian is like being a pumpkin. Now, bear with me. I warned you, a little cheesy, but it's adorable. Okay. Being a Christian is a lot like being a pumpkin. Number one, he picks you from the patch and brings you in. Yes. John 15:16. And then he washes all of the dirt off of you. Yep. 2 Corinthians 5:17. And then he opens you up and he scoops out all of the yucky stuff and he removes the seeds of doubt and fear and hate and greed. Romans 6:6. He carves you a new smiling face. Psalm 71:23. And he puts his light inside of you to shine for all of the world to see. Matthew 5:16. See, a little cheesy, but it's true. Come on now. You're going to feel different when you carve that pumpkin this year, aren't you?

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0: Right-a-come. Good afternoon. Hey, I'm Tracy. I'm glad you're here. Welcome, welcome. Thanks for hanging out with me. I'm looking for my fabulous friends to give me some suggestions because here's the thing. Fall is my favorite season. And I want to jump all in. So I'm looking for some great places to go for long drives where the just like scenic drives. Is there a special route that you know of? Is there a place that Gary and I just need to go because they've got the best, I don't know, hot apple cider, pumpkins, whatever it is. If it's the fall thing, I am all in. So I'm taking your suggestions. 844-944-5050. Who's this?
1: This is Raymond from Hampstead.
0: Hi, Raymond. Nice to talk to you.
1: Good talking to you. I have a couple suggestions for you to try.
0: Yes, sir.
1: I know, last week you were talking about how much you love pumpkin spice. Just north of us in Hanover, there's a restaurant called Country Kitchen. They serve it all day long. It's a pumpkin Belgian waffle with caramel drizzle.
0: Oh, my goodness. Okay, I'm like on the edge of my seat. Sounds amazing.
1: Pecans and whipped cream on top.
0: Stop it.
1: And it's awesome. You and Gary need to take a trip.
0: Yes, we do.
1: Come up 30 through Hampstead and go straight up in the Hanover. It's on the right-hand side.
0: Country Kitchen. We are so going to do that.
1: My wife and I went there yesterday, and we had it for breakfast, and it's delicious. And I know you like coffee also.
0: Yes.
1: If you order it from Amazon, we did mission trips to the Dominican Republic, and it's called Santo Domingo. Coffee. You can order it from Amazon. You can order by the pound, or I get a 4-pound box of it. Nice mild flavor coffee, and it's really good.
0: Mm. Now, you're speaking my love language, talking to me about pumpkin spice waffles and wonderful Dominican Republic coffee. Can we be friends?

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1: Bright FM, it's Tracy. I know some weary, weary people right now who are just doing good stuff all the time. And honestly, you're just tired because you're wondering, is it ever going to make a difference? I don't see it making any difference. Is anything that I'm doing reaping a harvest? Is there a point to all of this? Does this sound a little familiar to you? Well, let me encourage you with this true story. This is amazing. Back in 1999, there was an American teacher named Ronald Sokolsky, and he was teaching English in China when he heard about Yin Yusen, a farmer in Inner Mongolia, and she had spent years literally planting trees in the Mu'us Desert. She was trying to reclaim land that was dry and barren and trying to bring the land back. And so her story moved him so much, he worked to raise $5,000 to support her efforts. And then the following spring, he traveled to meet her, and the two of them planted a tree together. Well, then life moved on. Ronald eventually returned to Pennsylvania, kept on teaching. Yin kept on planting. And for 26 years, they didn't see each other. Then this year, after Ronald retired from teaching, Yin invited him back to China. And when he returned, the place that he remembered as desert was filled with trees. More than 50,000 trees had been planted with the help from that original gift that he gave, creating this forest where Ronald once thought growing one thing would be nearly impossible. There's something so special about this, right? You give something away. It costs you. You give it away. You go home. You do your life. You live your life. Years pass. And then somewhere thousands of miles away, your kindness keeps growing without you even watching it. And then 26 years later, you get to walk into the shade of your kindness. Ronald said seeing it with his own eyes was the greatest surprise. You know, pictures could not communicate what had happened. I want to encourage you today. We don't always get to see the full reach of the good that we do, but God sees that gift. He sees your sacrifice, an encouraging word, something you quietly paid for, didn't make a big deal about it or nothing. A kid that you taught, a person that you helped when they were struggling. You may never know what grew from it, but somewhere there may be a forest that you started with one tree.

0: Goodbye yesterday. Bright FM. Anybody just like love even thinking about that? Goodbye yesterday. It's been hard. And I'm glad that that stuff is behind me. Hey, I'm Tracy. Bright FM. It makes me think about the special moment that happened at the Ravens game on Sunday. It was not, I didn't see it during the broadcast because we were watching on television, but I saw it afterwards. A 14-year-old young man named Hudson, he stood on the field with lots of people surrounding him, ready to ring the cancer bell. Listen.
1: Proud to welcome 14-year-old Ravens fan Hudson to the field. After 3 intense years of chemotherapy and spinal taps battling leukemia, Hudson is ringing his cancer bell as he is in remission.
0: Now, what's so interesting is, I mean, the crowd is so loud. The sound of the crowd drowned out the sound of the bell. Think about that. And just seeing the video of it brought tears to my eyes. This kid's been through it, you know? Treatment, fear, hard days most of us will never fully understand. And now he's in remission. And so he reaches for that bell and he starts ringing it. And the crowd cheered so loud, you couldn't even hear the bell. A whole stadium saying basically, we see you, Hudson, what you've been through. And we see this victory. And we're going to make some noise for you. You know, let's be that kind of crowd. The kind of people that celebrate somebody else's breakthrough so loudly that they can feel it. The kind of people that notice when someone has survived something hard. The kind of people that don't make people celebrate by themselves. When somebody rings a bell in their life, literal or otherwise, let's cheer loud.

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1: Hey, I'm Tracy. Glad that you're here. You ever go through a season in your life where, man, trouble is just, it's not just nearby. It's like it's moved in. It's unpacked. It has no plans to leave. In Daniel chapter 3, it says that Shadrach, Meshach, and Abednego were thrown into a fire so hot, it killed the men who put them there. And yet when they came out of it, scripture tells us the fire hadn't even harmed their bodies. Their clothes weren't scorched. They didn't even smell like smoke. Woo, I love that. You know, sometimes God doesn't keep us from the fire, but he meets us in it so completely. The thing that was meant to consume us does not get the final word. I want to encourage you today. You might feel like you're surrounded by trouble right now. You may have walked through something really brutal, but it doesn't mean that you've got to carry that smell for the rest of your life. The fire can be a part of your story without becoming your identity. You came through, and by the grace of God, no smoke on me.

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0: I just love those guys. I love their sound. It's for King and Country. Bright FM. Hey, I'm Tracy. And you know, they are in town Thursday, October 15th at the Lyric. I can't wait. And I'm speaking with Luke Smallbone. Can I ask you a little bit about your relationship with your brother? It is such a unique chemistry that you and Joel have. And I'd love to know, I mean, you guys have to be so close, but you're also brothers, you know, like what is something that your brother can do to annoy you in like 7 seconds?
1: Oh, man. I mean, it's always the normal things, right? He knows the buttons to push, just like I know the buttons to push back, right? But, you know, one of the things that Joel and I didn't get along very well growing up. And most people don't know that because they're like, wait, you must spend just an ungodly amount of time together. And we do. But we have just, when I now say this to any families that are listening and any brothers and sisters that are listening, you know, when you can get over just winning to be better than your sibling, and you can kind of learn to be on the same team as one another, you'll be amazed at the power of that. Because, you know, Joel and I in our early 20s got over the fact, like, at the end of the day, if Joel's winning, I'm winning. Mm. And if I'm winning, he's winning. And, you know, there's just something really, really special when you can kind of leave that competitive nature that is part of it, I think, in some level, learning to grow up. But when you can leave some of that at the door, you get to see the fruit of, like, Joel's got talents that I don't have, but I've got talents that he doesn't have.
0: Right.
1: And so when we work together, we can become a really powerful team. But when I try and fill his shoes and he tries to fill my shoes, then that actually becomes a problem. And so when you actually get to really, you know, honestly see each other for who they are, I think some really special things, you know, can happen there. And, you know, he's one of my best friends in the world, and we've gotten the privilege to do this for quite a number of years together now.
0: They'll be wearing the correct shoes when they come to town next week. It's next Thursday, October 15th at the Lyric for King and Country. I cannot wait for this. 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You want to find out more? 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I'll send the link right to you. This is going to be a great one, you guys.

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Yeah, hold on. Hang in there. God will not waste your pain. He sees. He is with you. You're going to make it through. Okay? Oh, that's not what I... Is this what I want to hear? Oh, I think it might be. Listen, you guys. Listen. With you. All right, I'm just a little silly today, but what can I say? We've got our Operation Christmas Child coffee breaks starting this Wednesday. And what can I say? I'm in the mood. I'm in the spirit. Operation Christmas Child, this is a wonderful organization that we're so proud to partner with. What they do, they distribute shoeboxes that we get to fill for a child. And they send these to millions of children all over the world who get to hear about how much Jesus loves them. 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They'll tell you all about the program, the incredible stories about how God has used Operation Christmas Child in the lives of children all over the world to let them know about God's love. And we get to be a part of it. It's like you're right there on the mission field, you know, reaching out with love. And it's meaningful. It's precious. It's something that a lot of families like to do as a project with your whole family. So check it out. Find out more about it. You can text Bright FM. Actually, text events to 58228. That's probably the easiest way to do it. And I'll send a link right to you. But it's this Wednesday. So what's good Wednesday, come to think of it? October 7th in Ellicott City. Love to see you there.

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Hey, it's Bright FM. My name's Tracy. I am so glad that you're here. And it is time for three things that happened in the Ravens game that'll preach. Spiritual metaphors abound. Okay, so the Ravens, they beat the Titans 24-18. And as always, Baltimore managed to turn a football game into a spiritual formation exercise. That's what we do. Number one, Nnamdi Madubuike. He stopped Tennessee on fourth and goal at the two-yard line. 2 yards. That'll preach. Sometimes the win, it's not advancing. It's just holding the line. You didn't cave. You didn't go backwards. You didn't let that thing get past you. And some days, that's the testimony. I didn't thrive. I didn't flourish. I also did not let foolishness into the end zone. Praise God. All right, number two. After that stop, the Ravens went 98 yards for a touchdown. 98 yards. They were backed up about as far as you can be backed up. And Lamar took them all the way down the field. Hit Mark Andrews for the score. That'll preach. Because where you start is not always a clue to where you're going to finish. You could be 2 yards from trouble and still be standing at the beginning of something great. So if life has you backed up right now, don't panic. You may just be 98 yards away from a really good story. And number three, the third thing that happened in the Ravens game that'll preach. The Ravens scored 0 points in the second half and still won. That is very Ravens, isn't it? Could we just have a calm fourth quarter one time? Apparently not. Lamar gets hurt. Humphrey goes out. Voorhees goes out. Tennessee starts creeping back into the game. The Ravens fans everywhere are practicing our deep breathing. And somehow, still, 24-18, win. And that'll preach, too. Because sometimes victory doesn't look victorious while you're living it. It's just you limping to the finish line. You're tired. Things got messy. The plans changed. And you're basically holding the whole thing together with prayer and athletic tape. It still counts. You don't have to finish pretty. Just finish faithful. Ravens 24, Titans 18. And that has been three things that happened in the Ravens game that'll preach.

0: God.
1: What an awesome God. I hope you're singing along today. Hey, it's Tracy, Bright FM. Glad that you are here. And Tammy, I know you've got a song in your heart that you wanted to hear. Which one?
2: The song is Flowers.
1: Oh, yes. What it is about that song?
2: I don't know. It just makes me think that, why am I here? You know, why do you keep him here, Lord? And he has the watering can.
1: Yes, such a beautiful metaphor, isn't it? Well, I'm going to play that song for you. How about that?
2: Well, it'll make me cry, but it'll make me...
1: Aw. So, Tammy, when the song makes you cry, do you just let it happen, or do you pull over? What do you do?
2: I just pull over, and I just listen to the song, and I'm just like, I just feel his presence in me.
1: Yeah.
2: All this hurt and this pain and everything that I go through, that I know God's here, and he has a purpose for me.
1: And it reminds you of what's true. It reminds you that you're gonna go through this hard stuff, but it won't be wasted. God will do something with it.
2: Yes. Definitely.
1: Is there anything, Tammy, that that you're dealing with right now that I can pray for you about?
2: Well, I'm just dealing with a lot of depression, and I can't seem to get out of it sometimes, and I have to go to the Bible, and I have to pray, because I don't want to feel this way.
1: Oh, that's really hard. I'm really sorry.
2: Yeah.
1: Well, if I may, I just want to offer up a prayer for you right now, my sister.
2: Sure.
1: Gracious Lord, I thank you for Tammy and her tender heart for you. God, would you encourage her today in a very specific way? Sometimes the feelings of depression can overwhelm the things that we know. And I pray, God, that the things that she knows about you would overwhelm the depression today. That she knows that she's loved. She knows, God, that you're with her. She knows, God, that you're going to work all of the hard circumstances in her life for good. She knows that good times, good things are still to come, that you haven't forgotten her and that you see her. God, may Tammy know these things, and may they just completely overwhelm her today and lift up her heart. I pray it in Jesus' name. Amen.
2: Thank you so much. I need that.

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Bright FM, it's Tracy. It is embarrassingly hard for me to focus on what matters sometimes. Can you relate to this? I mean, I can sit down in the morning with my Bible, my coffee, my journal, worship music, all the ingredients for a deeply spiritual woman. And within 4 minutes, I can be on Amazon looking at a cordless mini vac. So I've got a rule now to help me out. No purchasing anything on Amazon before 8 a.m. because apparently before 8 a.m. I am highly suggestible. It's 6:42 and I'm like, yes, I absolutely need a vegetable chopper with 7 interchangeable blades. Do I chop vegetables? Sometimes. But listen, I start out trying to think about God and somehow end up wondering if I need new bath towels. I sit down to pray and I remember I should clean out the junk drawer. I try to be present and my brain is going, quick question, where is your passport? Here's the thing. The important things, they're usually quiet. Prayer is quiet. Love is quiet. Listening is quiet. Being fully present is quiet. Meanwhile, nonsense has push notifications. And, you know, sometimes focusing on what matters means saying, nope, not now, not now. So to help you with this, because I know I'm not the only one, we've got something called the 5-day focus. And here's what we want you to do. 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
3: When we spend time in solitude, we get a chance to respond to our life rather than react to our life. I will often find, like, when I go into solitude, like, my heart might be agitated or anxious about this thing, and there just begins to be a softening. I often experience a reframe and a whole new perspective from the spirit. I get so just sucked into the default setting of American values of, like, what do I want, what makes me happy, what whatever. And then I just begin to remember the cruciform path.
4: Yeah.
3: And the downward spirituality and the invitation of Jesus to humble myself, to, you know, show mercy, to sacrifice. And just, but if I don't have that moment, and if I don't cultivate those moments of what you would call boredom, what I prefer to call margin, but these moments of quiet, you know, then I end up just reacting to life.
2: Yeah, don't be afraid of a little boredom, a little quiet. Every empty moment doesn't need to be filled. It could actually be exactly what you need.

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1: Bright FM, it's Tracy, and it's time for our midday reset. Now, every time I go out onto my back porch lately, it feels like a little victory. And I had one this morning because I sat out there and it's this beautiful, sacred space for me. I spent a lot of time reading and praying and writing out there. But about a year ago, I was sitting right in that same space, writing thank you notes, reading my Bible, when I stood up and all of a sudden my back went out. And that moment like set off weeks of the worst pain I've ever experienced and eventually surgery. Now, I'm a lot better physically, but something interesting remained, and it's the flinch. You know, even after my body healed, there was this part of me that did not want to come back out to my back porch. My mind had connected that porch with pain, and that beautiful place had become the space that I instinctively avoided. And I finally thought, you know what? I don't want to give this space away anymore. So I started coming back, just revisiting. Let's just work through this thing. Sitting there in that same spot where it all happened, you know, reading, praying, facing my flinch, taking back the space. Just because something painful happened in a space doesn't mean the place belongs to the pain. And I wonder how many places we avoid. Maybe you can relate to this. Literal places, you know, relationships, dreams, parts of ourselves, even parts of our faith story, because something hurt us there once. You know, sometimes we don't even realize we're doing it. We just quietly stop going there. So for our midday reset today, I just want to encourage us all to notice our flinches. Where have you been reluctant to return because of what happened there? You don't have to pretend it didn't hurt. You don't have to rush yourself, but also you don't have to surrender that territory forever, okay? God is greater than what happened there. And that thing that hurt you does not get permanent naming rights. So let's pray. Heavenly Father, thank you that you are indeed greater than any space, than anything that ever happened in any space. And greater is he who was in me than he who was in the world. God, I will not be held hostage to the pain of my past. I pray for freedom, and I give you my flinch, and I take back this space in Jesus' name. Amen.

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0: 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Bright up.

So isn't David and Goliath like one of our favorite stories in the Bible? It is for me. It's the little guy defeating the big guy, the giant that's laughing at him. Like if you do a history dive, I love to look at what I read in the Bible and then check out history. I mean, the sling, that's a legit weapon. I mean, that thing can take down the biggest, take down a giant. Here's the thing. Every single giant in the Bible was defeated by somebody who believed God was bigger. So with that in mind, don't you know that you have that same God?

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1: Let's do this thing. Okay, so your job is to figure out what the product is based on the online review that I'm going to read to you. And I will tell you, I'm looking for a brand name today. So it's a brand name. Here's the review. It's the noodle that got me through college. My go-to flavor, beef. The packs were cheap, which was good because I was broke. Me too. Okay. Looking for a brand name. So the flavor that they... I'm trying to give you a clue here. The flavor that they mention is one of the top flavors. There's your clue. Brand name, I need that. Text the word review to the number 58228. Text the number, or the word review to the number 58228. 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
9: 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Over on 895, the slow roll before the Steel Bridge into the Harbor Tunnel. Busy on the Beltway now, inner loop leaving 95 off and on through Catonsville over to Security Boulevard. A bit heavy 70 east getting onto the Beltway as well. Heading into Towson on the Beltway, finding that slow ride. Inner loop from Charles Street working around towards Lock Raven Boulevard. Outer loop slowing briefly passing Harford Road over to Herring Parkway. The weather in Baltimore right now is mostly sunny and the temperature is 71 degrees. It'll be clear overnight tonight. By morning, look for the low temperatures in the upper 40s. And then a sunny day on tap tomorrow. It won't be as warm as today. The highs will be in the mid-60s. Right now, in Belcamp, looking at mostly sunny skies and 71 degrees. Glen Burnie is checking in mostly sunny, and it is also 71 degrees. 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

0: in my heart. Let us see the Who Knew game. Here's the online review. This is what I put out a few minutes ago. It's the noodle that got me through college. My go-to flavor was beef. The packs were cheap, which was good because I was broke. I'd eat a pack of these. I tried to give out a clue, and beef happens to be one of the top flavors. So I'm looking for a brand name. Mary from Aberdeen picked up on that. The answer is Top Ramen.
1: Oh, yeah!
0: Mary, you scored $25 to the official Bright FM shop. 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What do you want? We got it. It says Bright FM on there. Oh, also the 60th anniversary collection. Congrats, Mary. Who knew being brought to you

0: That's Kane making Hope Louder on Bright FM. How you doing? I'm Jack. All right, I'm kind of low-key obsessed with giant pumpkins. I'm talking like ones that weigh over 1,000 pounds, ones that you're going to see at a state fair. That's what does it for me. There's a kid. He lives near Martha's Vineyard. He's 13 years old, and his grandma gave him a pack of pumpkin seeds. His name is Harold Harris, and he is trying to grow a pumpkin that's over 800 pounds. Now, he's grown one that's up to 535 pounds. What's interesting to me, which I never knew, was how much water it takes. And he says that each pumpkin goes through about 2 gallons of water every day. He'll add seaweed extract once a week. One of his pumpkins was growing 8 pounds per day. The other was growing about 4 pounds a day. And then, he says, things really started to take off. One of his pumpkins was growing like 27 pounds a day. Now, I get easily obsessed with things. So I started looking on where you can buy giant pumpkin seeds, and you can get them online. I'm looking at one here. It's called Dill's Atlantic Giant PVP Pumpkin. These can grow up to 500 pounds. I can't wait to pitch this to my wife. They're like $4.50 a pack. We could do that. I even watched a documentary on these pumpkins, and the saddest thing is with this guy, he had grown one that was, I think, 1,200 pounds. He's on the way to the state fair. He's got this thing on a flatbed truck, and it cracks just as he's pulling into the entrance of the state fair. I think I'd need a minute or two. That's a heartbreaker. If you know of anybody that's growing giant pumpkins, I need to talk to them. I need to have them on the show.
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8: 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Beltway traffic through Towson slow on the inner loop from Charles Street all the way around to Lock Raven Boulevard, outer loop from Providence Road to the Harrisburg Expressway. On 895, seeing the slow ride before the Steel Bridge into the Harbor Tunnel, 95 from Peyton Avenue into the Fort McHenry Tunnel, and the BW Parkway from Waterview Avenue crossing 95 heading onto Russell Street. Southbound 395 leaving the city, starting to get heavy as well, right on down to the ramps at I-95. Route 100 will be slowing before the BW Parkway, westbound to Route 1. 32 slows Dorsey Run Road over to I-95. The weather in Baltimore is partly sunny right now. The temperature is 72 degrees. Overnight tonight, under clear skies, look for low temperatures to drop into the upper 40s. Tomorrow, a sunny day. It won't be as warm as today. The highs tomorrow in the mid-60s. Right now, in Port Deposit, with partly sunny skies, it is 72 degrees. Pasadena checking in partly sunny and also 72 degrees. 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
1: I could use a little church. I could use a little, I could use a break, you know, a little bit of a mental break. You ever feel like that? Maybe you feel like that today. I'm Jack on Bright FM. For me, it takes me till about Wednesday to get rolling with the week. You know what I mean? I lose my focus. ADD doesn't help. But if you're like that, you know, maybe it's life being too loud. Maybe things just seem somewhat impossible. We have something, and I think this will really help, and it is called the five-day focus, and it's a chance in 5 days to find your focus, okay? Focus on God, the things that are important, God's truth. How do you do this? Okay, first, just say, I'm going to listen to Bright FM every day for 5 days, and we're going to do our very best to give you the best music to focus in on what God is saying to you, and we're going to send you some daily devotions if you'd like. 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You ready? Are you in? You're in, right? Okay, text the word focus to the number 58228. 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
1: Okay, I remember saying last week on the air, like, love isn't necessarily some grand gesture. Sometimes it's the tiniest things. Like for me, checking my wife's air in her tires or my kids. It's my way of loving them. I have other ways, but that's just one. William said this, and I love this, and it made me very sad and very happy at the same time. He said, I found out my grandpa's funeral during the eulogy that when he died, they found a small piece of paper in his wallet with the phrase Magic, the Gathering, written on it. So here's what happened. The story is his grandmother wrote it for him so he could remember the name of the game that William played to brag about me despite suffering from Alzheimer's. That is love. And William, I love that you shared that about your grandpa. It's a terrible disease, but yet he, along with your grandma, knew how important it was to connect with you. And not just for you, but more so for him. He wanted to have that connection with you. That's your grandma loving him, and together, that's them loving you.
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11: 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Route 32 jammed westbound between the BW Parkway and I-95. Slow on the Parkway southbound from Route 175 to Route 198. Northbound from Route 32 over to Route 175. And then from Waterview Avenue crossing 95 onto Russell Street and into the city. 95 delays start just after leaving the Beltway, working into the Fort McHenry Tunnel. 895 starts well before the Steel Bridge into the Harbor Tunnel. Beltway, outer loop off of 95. Ahead, it will slow before Hollins Ferry Road over to the BW Parkway. Inner loop off of 95 right around 2 Security Boulevard. Then from the JFX straight through Towson. The weather in Baltimore right now is mostly sunny with a temperature of 71 degrees. With clear skies overnight tonight, look for low temperatures in the upper 40s. Bright sunny day tomorrow. It won't be as warm as today. Look for highs tomorrow to reach the mid-60s. Currently, Aberdeen looking at mostly sunny skies. The temperature is 71 degrees. Owings Mills with sunshine. The temperature also 71 degrees. 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

So I am celebrating what I call the untethering. It's the financial untethering. Hey, I'm Jack on Bright FM. I was telling Sydney, she popped in to say goodbye. My daughter texted me last night and says, hey, I think I'd like to come off your phone plan. She got married in June, and she's been great. Every month she pays, you know, so she's been covering it. And I don't mind, but she says, I think it's time. And I said, you know what? I think that's really good. So I said, now, are you going to get off my Amazon plan too? She's like, let's not go crazy. But she didn't want to do it if it was going to hurt my rate. And I said, nah, I've got one straggler. My son's on there too. So that's what I call it, the untethering. Are you going through that? Like, how long do they stay on the phone plan?

0: So listen, I want to talk about Christmas for a second. I haven't even had my first pumpkin spice latte. I know I'm early, but this is, I have a good excuse here. Operation Christmas Child, our Bright FM coffee breaks are kicking off this Wednesday, noon to 2. We're going to be at Bethel Baptist Church in Ellicott City. So you can drop by and pick up a shoebox or two or three or more and fill them up and bring them back. And you're going to be helping kids to have something amazing, an amazing experience, and learn about Jesus Christ. Also, big thank you to you. You can get a free cup of coffee from Travelin' Tom's coffee truck out of Catonsville. So get all the details. Text the word coffee to the number 58228. Can I just introduce you to one of the mothers that we went over to Grenada a couple of years ago and saw these shoe boxes being passed out, and the impact was amazing.
1: Well, I'm a mother, so I could tell you for my children, it's very impactful. Sometimes you wonder how these boxes know exactly what a child may need. I can tell you for this last school reopening, I didn't have to buy socks for my children. My kids had pencils and books and those things in the community. While they may be small, it costs a pretty penny. So it really helps to help a single parent, or even a parent of a two-parent family, to get up farther along in terms of the financial needs when you're sending a child back to school. So it is very, very resourceful. There are things that the children use in the boxes that goes a part of their everyday life. And I think that's what I like about the boxes. It fits the need of a child. Mm-hmm. So that's how I think it is.
0: And if this is where it all begins, like this relationship with God.
1: Amen.
0: It can start right here then.
1: Yes, because you see, it's a form of giving, which is what God is all about. So I think by them receiving it, you know, you see a lot of sharing taking place, which is all of what God is about as well. So I think it opens up their eyes to see what God can do for them.
0: And those kids in the background, they're opening up their shoeboxes and so excited. Do you want to be part of this? Okay, text the word coffee to the number 58228. Our Operation Christmas Child coffee breaks are back.
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7: This report sponsored by Mothers Against Drunk Driving. 895 is heavy southbound from Lombard Street into the Harbor Tunnel. Northbound starts before the Steel Bridge on the way into the tunnel. 95 delays Caton Avenue to the Fort McHenry Tunnel. Jammed on the VW Parkway before Waterview Avenue heading north to Russell Street. On the Beltway off of 95, Interloop slows right around to Security Boulevard. Outer Loop slows before getting to Hollins Ferry Road and continues to Camp Meade Road. Into Towson, the delays on the Outer Loop start just about Delaney Valley Road and now continue around to Green Spring Avenue, where there is a crash reported on the Outer Loop right at the exit for Green Spring Avenue along the right side of the roadway. The weather in Baltimore is sunny right now. The temperature is 71 degrees. Overnight tonight with clear skies, look for low temperatures in the upper 40s. Then tomorrow, a nice bright sunny day. It won't be as warm as today. Highs tomorrow in the mid-60s. Right now in Edgewood, it is sunny. The temperature is 71 degrees. In Finksburg, with the sun out, the temperature is 71 degrees. 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

0: Okay, here's another national holiday I was yet unprepared for once again. It is National Do Something Nice for Somebody Day. I did something nice for my wife. I took her on a hike. She likes to pick up little rocks for her art projects. So I did that. I have no interest in that. But I love her, and she loves that. So that's what we did. What's the last thing you did nice for somebody? What about something that was done that was very nice for you? I just want people to use their turn signals. That would be the kindest thing that you could do for me. Can I get an amen?
1: Need a little laughter in your life?
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9: 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On the Beltway, traffic will slow on the outer loop leaving Delaney Valley Road. That will continue around to Green Spring Avenue, where accident cleanup had that far right lane blocked. It is tying up the Harrisburg Expressway coming in from just after Pedonia Road to join the Beltway. Inner loop will be heavy Green Spring Avenue off and on all the way around to Perrine Parkway. 895 delays off the Steel Bridge into the Harbor Tunnel. 95 from Caton Avenue on the way into the Fort McHenry Tunnel. Leaving 95 on the Beltway outer loop, the slowdown goes to Camp Meade Road. The inner loop is going to be from 95 right around to Security Boulevard. 70 West slowing after the Beltway to Route 29. It's currently sunny and 70 degrees in Baltimore with clear skies overnight tonight. It'll be chilly by morning with lows in the upper 40s. A sunny day tomorrow. It won't be as warm as today. The highs tomorrow will be in the mid-60s. Sykesville right now with sunshine. It is 70 degrees. Arnold is checking in with sunshine and also 70 degrees. 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

0: Walking with the Lord. I heard that when I was a new Christian, and it really confused me. Hey, I'm Jack on Bright FM. Which way are we walking? What does that even look like? What do you mean?
1: Walking the direction God wants you to walk, they expect perfection. You're falling apart more and more and more. And that's what faith is. You're trusting. When you give the Lord your problems, give Him everything. Give Him your anxiety, your depression, your worries. Cast your anxieties onto Him so He could take that away from you. So people, when they're starting their relationship with God, I always tell them, it's not a perfect road. It's just going to lead you to a perfect place.
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11: 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Beltway traffic slow inner loop just after Park Heights Avenue to the JFX. And then from York Road, it's going to continue right on around to Paring Parkway. Now the outer loop heavy before Route 1 coming around to Paring Parkway. And then from Delaney Valley Road to Greenspring Avenue from an earlier crash. And the heavy ride south on the Harrisburg Expressway before Timonium Road coming in to join the Beltway. 70 is below speed westbound after the Beltway, out to Route 29, 95 north. A couple of brief stretches of slow traffic after Caton Avenue to the Fort McHenry Tunnel, 895 from the Steel Bridge pushing into the Harbor Tunnel. The weather in Baltimore right now is sunny and the temperature is 70 degrees. With clear skies overnight tonight, look for lows to be in the upper 40s by morning. Then tomorrow, another bright sunny day. It won't be as warm as today, though. The highs tomorrow should be into the mid-60s. Elk Ridge is checking in right now with sunshine and 70 degrees. In Hunt Valley, it's sunny and also 70 degrees. 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

Lord, it feels good. Toby Mac is on Bright FM, making hope louder. I'm Jack. All right, I'm kind of low-key obsessed with giant pumpkins. I'm talking like ones that weigh over 1,000 pounds, ones that you're going to see at a state fair. That's what does it for me. There's a kid, he lives near Martha's Vineyard. He's 13 years old, and his grandma gave him a pack of pumpkin seeds. His name is Harold Harris, and he is trying to grow a pumpkin that's over 800 pounds. Now, he's grown one that's up to 535 pounds. What's interesting to me, which I never knew, was how much water it takes. And he says that each pumpkin goes through about 2 gallons of water every day. He'll add seaweed extract once a week. One of his pumpkins was growing 8 pounds per day. The other one was growing about 4 pounds a day. And then, he says, things really started to take off. One of his pumpkins was growing like 27 pounds a day. Now, I get easily obsessed with things. So I started looking on where you can buy giant pumpkin seeds, and you can get them online. I'm looking at one here. It's called Dill's Atlantic Giant PVP Pumpkin. These can grow up to 500 pounds. I can't wait to pitch this to my wife. They're like $4.50 a pack. We could do that. I even watched a documentary on these pumpkins, and the saddest thing is with this guy, he had grown one that was, I think, 1,200 pounds. He's on the way to the state fair. He's got this thing on a flatbed truck, and it cracks just as he's pulling into the entrance of the state fair. I think I'd need a minute or two. That's a heartbreaker. If you know of anybody that's growing giant pumpkins, I need to talk to them. I need to have them on the show.

0: I'm no good. I'm wretched. That's what Paul said in the book of Romans. I'm reading that right now. That's what I always think about during that song. I'll tell Matthew that next time I see him. I'm wretched. Hey, I'm Jack. I'm Bright FM. We have an awesome concert lineup this fall. How about for King and Country, October 15th? That is fast approaching the Most Beautiful Colors tour. They spell it English, Colours, but I won't hold that against them. I guess that would that be Australia? They're Australian, right? 7 o'clock, doors open at the Lyric. 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
7: 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Beltway outer loop coming through Towson. The slow traffic starts at York Road. It continues most of the way around to Green Spring Avenue. That left over from an earlier accident. The inner loop on the brakes before Green Spring Avenue to the JFX, then settling down nicely through Towson into Parkville. 895, minor slowdowns rolling north into the Harbor Tunnel. No longer any delays. 95 into the Fort McHenry Tunnel. Now on the BW Parkway southbound, a lengthy slowdown from Route 175 to Route 198. I-97 has come back up to speed, passing Route 3 and Route 178, continuing into Annapolis. The weather in Baltimore right now is sunny, and the temperature is 68 degrees. Overnight tonight, with clear skies, the lows will be into the upper 40s. And then tomorrow, a nice sunny day again. Won't be as warm as today. The highs tomorrow should be into the mid-60s. Churchville is checking in right now with sunshine. It is 68 degrees. In Westminster, the sun is out. It's also 68 degrees. 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
1: Okay, I remember saying last week on the air, like, love isn't necessarily some grand gesture. 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

0: Matt Redman, Making Hope Louder on Bright FM. My name's Jack. This is the best news that I've heard in a long time. And if you're a coffee drinker, it will be for you. Tufts University did a study. More than 46,000 U.S. adults, 1 to 2 cups. Oh, wait a minute. 1 to 2 cups a day of black coffee. Okay, but they said if you put nothing in it, now you cannot have cream or sugar in it because that's saturated fat. That was linked, and I'm talking about black coffee here, 14% lower risk of death from any cause. All the add-ins, all the added sugar and the saturated fats, the creamers, that is not helping you. Okay, so if that is 1 to 2 cups a day of black coffee, 14% lower risk of death, I'm going to live like as long as Adam. Jack lived to 930 years old, and then he died.
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8: This report is sponsored by Positive Coaching Alliance on the BW Parkway northbound at Route 175. Accident cleanup blocking the left lane and the traffic is now jammed northbound on the parkway after Route 32. Heading to Route 175. Southbound, everything is open. It slows just after Route 175 all the way to Route 198. No longer any delays. 95 at the Fort McHenry Tunnel as well as 895 at the Harbor Tunnel. Brief Beltway delays inner loop after Green Spring Avenue to the JFX. And on the outer loop, leaving the JFX, it's a bit below speed over to Stevenson Road. Nothing in the way on the JFX coming out of downtown heading for the Beltway. Currently in Baltimore with clear skies, the temperature is 66 degrees. Now overnight tonight with clear skies, the lows will fall into the upper 40s. Tomorrow a bright sunny day. It won't be as warm as today. The highs tomorrow will be in the mid-60s. Right now in Hampstead, clear skies, it is 66 degrees. In Millersville, with clear skies, the temperature is also 66 degrees. 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
0: 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Bright

Anybody who knows me really well knows I'm a bit of a conundrum. I'm an enigma wrapped in a conundrum, I think. Or is it the other way around? My name's Jack. I'm Bright FM. And I am sometimes intensely focused, but also easily distractible. So focus is something I struggle with. And look, in this world, I mean, even if you're quote unquote normal, it can be tough to focus in on what is true and what is real and focusing in on God's voice. Okay, so we have something that will help. And you're already doing part of it. 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So we're going to try and play the music that focuses in on God's voice. And we're going to try and say things that will help you focus in on God's voice. And in addition to that, we're offering the 5-day focused, a little daily text devotion. We're going to send that to your phone. And for the next 5 days, we'd love to know how this impacts your life. If you'd like to get started, again, you're already doing part of it. You're listening to Bright FM. The other part is texting the word focus to the number 5.

0: a cup of coffee, an empty shoebox, and an easy way to show a child how loved they are at Christmas. 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
1: It's impossible to understand spiritual warfare without first understanding the soul. If you've wondered what the soul is and what it's about, stay tuned. Today on Turning Point, Dr. David Jeremiah reveals what the Bible says about your soul and why the enemy wants it so badly. Listen as David introduces today's message, which also bears the title of his new series, The Battle for Your Soul.
2: And welcome to Turning Point and this new study that we begin. I want to make a statement to you that will set the table for all that we're going to talk about in this entire series. Here it is. You are not a body with a soul. You are a soul with a body. What a difference it makes when you think about that. You're not just a body and inside there's something going on. No, the real you lives inside that body. When your body dies, your soul continues to live. As one of my friends said, your soul will be as old as God. It will never die. And that's why it's so important that we take time to give attention to the soul, which we have not done. It's a word, the soul is, that appears 145 times in the Bible, and yet we hardly ever hear anything about it. I ask our congregation, have you ever heard a message on the soul? I don't remember any hands going up, and I would be sure that would be true if we asked this congregation that listens every day. So we're going to spend some time on the soul, and today we're going to talk about the battle for the soul. Before we do that, let me remind you that this book, The Battle for Your Soul, is available now for a gift of any size to Turning Point in asking